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1: 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This is Larry Barton of Urbana. Would it kill you to play some more Dilbert? Well, thanks. I'm out in the garage, I'll be listening until I go to bed. Thanks. Hey, hang of turn.

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0: kind of work you do there, fella? You work in a bank. Oh, bank boy. How sad is it, huh? To me. Now, let me tell you a little bit about economics there, bank boy. And I'm talking about the economics of the heart. Because I know that all your bank accounts and saving loans and bonds ain't going to keep you warm at night there, bank boy. It takes a woman. It takes a woman. Because if you ain't depositing that little thing called love, you're just withdrawing loneliness. You know what I'm talking about? And it takes a real woman to crawl into bed with you in the middle of the night. Because all them bank statements ain't never gonna call out the name that you need to hear in the middle of the night. That's right. No loan application ever crawled into bed and called out.
1: Bang boy.
0: That's right, bang boy. They haven't perfected that kind of technology yet, have they, bang boy? Oh, my God. You need to put down the spreadsheets and get under the bed sheets, if you know what I'm talking about, bang boy. Because if you ain't got a woman to love you, you're just going to be lying there on the floor with them big, salty, lonely tears rolling on to all the bank statements that you bring home with you at night because you didn't bother to finish them during the daytime. Don't think I ain't been to damn Barclays before. Now, let me tell you something. When them tears get into them bank accounts and start wiping out whole corporate numbers, obscuring zeros after zeros, and suddenly the Sony Corporation finds out they ain't got no damn money anymore, they're going to come looking for your ass. That's right. And there's going to be a huge multinational corporate fight. And somebody's going to end up in jail. It's going to be you, bank boy, because you didn't pay enough attention to your own heart. And there's a special place in prison for men who work at banks, and when a 6'8" Mexican transvestite is calling out your name in the middle of the night, no. The last thing you need to hear in jail is someone calling. That's right. Because they're gonna be making a deposit that you just really don't wanna take. So think about it. Think about it, bank boy.
1: Bank boy.

0: 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And... From our pal, Eddie Angel of Lowe's Straitjackets. And of course...
1: Boogie Woogie.
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0: The title of Chicago Farmer's latest album, Homemade, may sound a little folksy, but rest assured, the entire release is solid, heartfelt rockin' with some folksy thrown in. 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The late Todd Snyder called Chicago Farmer the genuine heir to Arlo Guthrie and Ramblin' Jack Elliott, and so it is. 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

Dubbed the Wild Child for the majority of his life, this singer, composer, and picker started out life dirt poor in Oklahoma and ended up being the toast of Broadway. While doing a stint in the Army, his staff sergeant happened to be the brother of Jethro Burns, and he persuaded the young soldier to go to Nashville after his discharge from the service. And that's just what he did. His new career started out rough, but over the years he won 11 Grammys and a Tony Award for Best Original Score for Big River. He is the iconic Roger Miller on The Whip.

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0: 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Here's a run of songs from the early days when The Whip was on the dial at 98.3 FM, WWHP in Farmer City. 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
1: 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This is Dale Watson. 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

0: Up Records. Get a guffaw from the likes of Richard Pryor, The Fire Sign Theater, Sam Miller, Jimmy Schubert, Lou Moon, Mo Alexander, Jackie Cation, Dana Gould, Dave Williamson, Mary Mack, Tim Harmston, David Cross, Maria Bamford, Augie Smith, Joan Rivers, Glenn Wool, Bill Young, Mark Maron, Tim Slagle, and, well, you get the drift. The list goes on and on with decades worth of the world's best humor. 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
1: Krannert Center's 57th season begins with their traditional opening night party on Thursday, September 3rd. 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

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Somebody asked me, they said, what's wrong with you? How come you guys always do some old slow, drag-ass tune? 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Play something as slow and draggy as possible. 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Get you all settled down and mellow. 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I hope we get a chance to see you again real soon. Thank you.

0: 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Appreciate it.
1: Born in Mississippi in the early 20th century, this blues icon was illiterate, yet wrote many of the world's best-known blues songs. In the 1950s, black musicians rarely received pay from studio record sales, so they took their talent fees up front. In order to get around his studio contract and get paid daily, our iconic blues master used various fake names, such as John Lee, or John Lee Booker, and John Lee Cooker. You guessed it, it's the great John Lee Hooker, on the whip.
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1: Hey, Whip. This is Larry Barton of Urbana. Would it kill you to play some more Dilbert? Well, thanks. I'm out in the garage, I'll be listening until I go to bed. Thanks. How do you hang a darn thing up?

0: I'm Dave Johnson. Be sure and be tuned in next time for another great edition of The Best in Blues on Blues Deluxe. 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Boston's Walk That Walk has a new release as well. 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

Born in 1888 or 1889 in Louisiana, depending on who is telling his story, Huddy William Ledbetter was a renowned American folk and blues singer and musician. An outstanding picking technique earned him the title King of the 12-String Guitar. And how he got his stage name has more answers than the year he was born, so don't even ask. Here's the one and only Lead Belly on the Whip.

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a Rocky Top ain't no telephone bills. Once I had a girl on Rocky Top, half bear, the other half cat. 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
4: Say, listen to this one-man band. He plays by foot, by mouth, by hand. His music is a poor excuse. It's corn mixed up with lemon juice. That's cause this guy must play long his violin and saxophone. But if you want good harmony, takes more than one, takes two or three. Like this, like Benny Goodman, Teddy Wilson, Gene Krupa, Lionel Hampton. All teaming up to make music together is the one, the only Benny Goodman Quartet. And whenever Americans team up, there's harmony. Whenever Christian and Jew, Negro and white work side by side, they're tuned up for freedom, they're solid. Remember, folks, we can make such beautiful music together.
5: 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Yeah!

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1: Ladies and gentlemen, Pork.

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I noticed some people in the corner going, Ethel, what the hell is that Quaalude shit he's talking about? Well, let me explain it to you. Let me see if I got one on.

Depending on how brave you are. 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You take these pills and then you drink a bunch of alcohol, tequila preferably, goes real good.

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That's right. Okay, now we all straighten out on what a quaalude is here tonight. All right. Let us continue. Second verse.

up against the wall, all you Ted Nugent freaks. Take your green

The title of Chicago Farmer's latest album, Homemade, may sound a little folksy, but rest assured, the entire release is solid, heartfelt rockin' with some folksy thrown in. Every tune will touch something in your soul, from the hard rockin' True Story Peshtigo to Tina Hart's Mustang, to the new version of Farmer's iconic ballad, $20 Bill. The late Todd Snyder called Chicago Farmer the genuine heir to Arlo Guthrie and Ramblin' Jack Elliott, and so it is. 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
2: 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You guys get to see the future, and that future is World War III!
1: Glenn Wool, the former Hellraiser turned happily married family man, gives his new and hilarious perspective on the world as we know it today.
2: So then baby comes, and then they said, does daddy want to hold the baby first? I just thought to myself, I don't think out of the two of us, I did the most work today. That'd be like at the Oscars for the best movie if the caterer came up and accepted it. We all did work on the set. I made the muffins, so.
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2: Ask people, like, well, what does woke mean? So, well, we don't sexually assault women and we're nice to them. Yeah, what were you like before your little nap?

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Woodrow Wilson Guthrie was a singer, songwriter, and composer who is respected worldwide as an icon of American folk music. His music focused on pro-humanity, anti-fascism, and do-good, be-good visions for all, and inspires generations to this day. Here is the incomparable Woody Guthrie on The Whip.

Anyway, once I learn it, I'll be happy to do it next time we're back, you know. Meanwhile, every time we get together to do one of these things these days, I'm thinking that somewhere around the world, I remember after this 9/11 event back home, people didn't feel much like playing and singing. People didn't feel like

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And somebody's dreaming, somebody's hoping that somewhere, somebody's singing, somebody's smiling and laughing, and life is good, and it's fun to be a human being, and it's all right. And I thought, man, we got to keep that spirit going, you know, and so we got back out on the road. But I think of that every time we play now. You know, it'd be nice to be able to go anywhere in the world and go and do these kind of things and have fun and live right and not be worried about stuff like that. So that's my hope, that everywhere in the world that'll happen soon. So here's to that guy who can almost hear it coming in on the wind.

0: Center's 57th season begins with their traditional opening night party on Thursday, September 3rd. This year's theme, Celebrate Community, recognizes the diversity Champaign-Urbana is known for, with free performances from several artists with an international flair. The physical theater of Chicago's Mucapazza Multicultural Marching Band, hard-hitting Afrobeat from Antibalas, Mayan fusion from Guatemala's Dr. Nativo, South Asian groups from Bollywood-inspired Funkadezi, and local dance floor sensation DJ Silky. 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
3: 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Do you remember these tunes?

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I've opened shows for Lawrence Welk and Tiny Tim. And I admit

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But this one takes. I'm feeling it right now. I'm feeling it. I'm feeling it right now.

Yeah, Peter, I understand. I say this one thing. 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Can I get a witness? Can I go to the ending? Can I do it, do it? This one has all the

It was the 3rd of September. It was a day I'll always remember. 'Cause that was the day that my daddy died. You know, I never got a chance to see him. And I never heard nothing but bad things about him. Mama, I'm depending on you to tell me the truth. And Mama just shook her head and said,

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5: 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Actor Chad Michael Murray has a birthday, and a patent for the waffle iron was issued on this day in 1869. 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

0: Here we are. Blind Boys of Alabama.
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4: 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We're going to head back to 2004 right now and revisit one from Larry Cordell and Lonesome Standard Time. This from Lonesome Skinner Time. Here's I Know a Little.

It has now been more than a quarter century since that album came out, announcing her return to bluegrass music in 2000. That's Rhonda Vincent, now known, of course, as the Queen of Bluegrass and a member of the Grand Ole Opry. Of course, Dolly Parton's Jolene. That from the album Back Home Again. Before that, from 1998, Ronnie Bowman, Will I Be That Lucky Man? And we're going to tie the past together with the present right now with a Reno Brothers classic. Here's Wyatt Ellis.

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Recorded live, as you could plainly hear, Blue Highway here on Into the Blue, Marble Town, from their East Tennessee State University recording. And before that, Buddy Melton kicked off this set with Some Other Small Town. 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

The brand new single from J. Lee Roberts on the heels of Putting You Out of My Misery that spent some 4 weeks at number one on the BluegrassToday.com Top 30 National Airplay Survey. That one's called Memories on the Moon. And a brand new one from Benson before that, Firsts and Forevers. Now here's Brad Kaler and Mineral Bluff Review with their new single, Oh Athena.

0: One thing all acoustic musicians know, there's nothing like the lonesome sound of a fiddle. And veteran touring musician Danny Joynes has memorialized that sound and those words on his latest release for Strays Records, The Lonesome Sound of a Fiddle. 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
3: And now, back into the blue with Terry Hurd.

I love his sound. I hope you do as well. Danny Burns here on Into the Blue and his newest single. For the folks at Bonfire, that one's called Fisherman's Blues. And before that, we heard Johnny Ray, the newest single from Bronwyn Keith Hines. I'm Terry Hurd, and we are going to push on through this hour and into the Vintage Hour right now with a little help from Alan Bybee, Sierra Hall, and Ronnie McCurry. Here's Uncle Herschel.

Center's 57th season begins with their traditional opening night party on Thursday, September 3rd. 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
5: Hang on. We're heading back through the pages of time to the Vintage Hour on Into the Blue.

The Pete Goble and Leroy Drum Classic Circuit Rider, recorded there by the Country Gentleman, and that particular version can be found on the Vanguard Recordings. Before that, Lester Flatt, Earl Scruggs, and all the Foggy Mountain Boys gave us Reuben. I'm Terry Hurd, and we are into the Vintage Hour now. All great vintage bluegrass. We're going to head back to 1977 now with Tony Trischka from Banjoland, together here with Bill Keith and Bela Fleck. Here's Salt Creek.

0: Odd Rise, 1979, and one from the self-titled album, often referred to as the Biscuit album. Tim O'Brien doing the lead there, and boy, that was a favorite for many, many years, still is. Nellie Kane here on this all-vintage hour of Into the Blue. I'm Terry Hurd. A short break, and coming up, J.D. Crow and the New South, along with Charlie Moore and the Sawtooth Mountain Boys. Stay with us.
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1: Buckle up. We're heading back to 1975.

Oh, Charlie Moore from 1975 here on this all vintage hour of Into the Blue. Of course, Legend of the Rebel Soldier, a song the Country Gentlemen had a lot of success with. They released the version about 3 years earlier, 1972, from the award-winning Country Gentlemen album. We're going to stay in 75 a little longer now. Here's J.D. Crowe in the New South.

Oh, that came out in 1975, recorded actually in 73 at the Boarding House in San Francisco, the Old and In the Way Band. Peter Rowan on lead, along with David Grisman, John Kahn, Vassar Clements on the fiddle, and Jerry Garcia on the five-string banjo, Knocking on Your Door. Well, now staying in 1975, here's the Sawtooth Mountain Boys with Faded Love and Winter Roses.

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Earl Taylor and Jim McCall, who worked together for about a decade when they're called Home Across the Blue Ridge. That's actually a song Flatt & Scruggs brought to the Bluegrass Songbook, and you can hear their recording on the Live at Vanderbilt album. Well, speaking of Flatt & Scruggs, here they are right now with Blue Ridge Cabin Home.

0: That's a 2 minute and 56 second glimpse into one of the pieces of the foundation of bluegrass music. Lester Flat Earl Scruggs and all the Foggy Mountain Boys building the sound we know today. Of course, Blue Ridge Cabin Home. Short break. We'll be right back with David Grisman.
1: 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Six-time IBMA Banjo Player of the Year, Kristen Scott Benson.
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No, one there from David Grisman's incredible collection of straight-ahead bluegrass from the 80s, the double CD set. Home is Where the Heart Is, and a song that will forever be associated with the great king of bluegrass, Jimmy Martin. Tony Rice on the guitar there, J.D. Crowe on that session as well. And speaking of the king of bluegrass, well, here he is right now with Living Like a Fool.

0: You can't think about that guy and not think about Tony Rice, who played his guitar right up until his passing in December of 2020. The late Clarence White, with all the Kentucky Colonels and a pioneering bluegrass flat picking cut that's called Listen to the Mockingbird. Well, we're just about out of time on this little walk through the bluegrass archives on the Vintage Hour of Into the Blue, brought to you each and every week by the folks at BluegrassToday.com, where you'll find all the breaking news and so much more online at your fingertips. 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We're heading to 1992 right now with the Johnson Mountain Boys. Here's There Goes My Love.
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3: And now, back into the blue with Terry Hurd.

Borrowing a vintage classic from Mark Knopfler. That's one called The Bug. Ashby Frank here on Into the Blue, getting things underway in another hour of the very best in bluegrass. I'm your host, Terry Hurd. So glad to be here with you and glad you're staying with us. We've got some good stuff coming up from the Kenny and Amanda Smith Band, Volume 5, Donna Hughes, and many, many others. But right now, Laura Lee Jones, here's Sun Can't Stop the Rain.

0: That's Andy Leftwich here on Into the Blue, and his tip of the hat to Andrew Jackson, also known as Old Hickory. And that song has enjoyed some 7 weeks on the BluegrassToday.com Top 30 National Airplay Survey, recently resurfacing when his full project Aced was released. I'm Terry Hurd, a short break, and we'll be right back with the Kenny and Amanda Smith Band.
1: There's a place in Kentucky where the world changed. A place where a young boy discovered the joy of music and would go on to create one of the world's most celebrated genres. This September 10th through 13th, thousands will gather at the home place and surrounding hills of Jerusalem Ridge near Rosine to celebrate the music of Bill Monroe. Bluegrass. 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Six-time IBMA Banjo Player of the Year, Kristen Scott Benson.
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Three big weeks at number one on the BluegrassToday.com Top 30 Weekly National Airplay Survey. Great to see them back on top again. The Kenny and Amanda Smith Band here on Into the Blue. What a voice. That's called Tears of the Cherokee. Well, speaking of great voices and great songwriters, we're going to call on Donna Hughes right now. Been a while since we've heard a new one from her. Here's The Grass Ain't Greener.

0: That's a Craig Market original, one called Song for Jack, Volume 5, that featuring Glenn Harrell on lead, of course. And Donna Hughes before that with her brand new single, The Grass Ain't Greener. I'm Terry Hurd. We are deep into the blue right now, proudly brought to you each and every week by BluegrassToday.com. 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And stick around. We've got a brand new one coming up from Chris Jones and the Night Drivers right after this.
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There he is, the tall, cool one, as promised. Chris Jones, together with all his fabulous Night Drivers, and their brand new single that's called Deeper Call. Well, right now, a guy you can see live this October if you make your way to the Blue Highway Fest in Big Stone Gap, Virginia, that is, October 8th through the 11th. Here's Tim Stafford with his brand new single. It's doing quite well on the charts. Here's Right Amount of Wrong.

Jay Lee Roberts here on Into the Blue, a song that debuted at number one for her. Enjoyed, well, to date anyway, 11 weeks on the chart, four of those at number one. I'm putting you out of my misery. All right, we're going to revisit one from the late, great Herschel Sizemore now. Here's the Mayberry Flash.

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2: 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This is Into the Blue.

0: Ah, two big number ones in a row. The Woodbox Heroes there with Cross the Line. And before that, the Appalachian Roadshow with a song that actually debuted at number one on the Top 30 National Airplay Survey, Della Jane's Heart. And that's all our time for this edition of the broadcast. My name is Terry Hurd. It's been a pleasure spending some time with you here. And please accept my invitation to join me right back here at the same time and spot next week for more of the very best in bluegrass on Into the Blue.
1: 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Here's to safe and happy trails for everyone.
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1: Hey, Whip. This is Larry Barton of Urbana. Would it kill you to play some more Dilbert? Well, thanks. I'm out in the garage, huh? I'll be listening until I go to bed. Thanks. How do you hang a darn thing up?

said, you can't quit that stuff, 'cause God gave it to you. That's what it said. No, you can't quit. He said, you can't quit it now. He said, you're gonna die in it. That's right.

said, listen now, people. Everybody say they don't like the blues, but you wrong. You wrong. You see, the blues come from way back, and I'm gonna tell you something. The thing that's going on today, that's not the blues. It's just a good beat that people just carrying. But now, when you come down to the blues, I'm gonna show you how to play the blues. Hey, hey! Now you just sit here, and Wolf said, watch me.

0: 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Here's to safe and happy trails for everyone.
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3: I met some people that I've long admired tremendously, like Chuck Berry. It was so much fun to meet him at the Helen Reddy Show. We were introduced, we shook hands, and I said, glad to meet you. And he said, far out. Isn't that perfect for Chuck Berry to say? It's so perfect, you know. Far out, you know, I mean...

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8: So we're going to try to be better as an old white guy. 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You know, for example, my wife makes a lot more money than I do. And I allow it.
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Thank you. 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Here's an old song from a long time back.

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1: Yeah, I do.
0: Me too. Let me make a change. I'm going to put a piano on that. Oh, rolling.
1: One, two, three, four, one.

0: Kevin, and those rules in the faith, do a little bit of a simple crash coming out of that. It's a bass out of the... Oh, hold on.
1: Punctuation for me.
0: Is the bass loud enough in the earphones?
1: That's what I said.
0: I did hear you.
1: I said I didn't... I'm not hearing it with a lot of punctuation. I can hear it, but I don't know. Maybe these phones are breaking up or something.
0: All right, let's go right into 13. It's Mike.
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0: 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And... From our pal, Eddie Angel of Lowe's Straitjackets. And of course...
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This musician and upright bass player wore many hats in the music business, but is probably best known as one of America's most prolific songwriters. He was an indispensable presence in the successes of Chess Records, where he was a producer, talent scout, session musician, and staff songwriter. He formed the Big Three Trio with Leonard Caston and is one of the architects of the Chicago Blues. He is William James Dixon, the one and only Willie Dixon on the whip.

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0: thing. 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
1: No, we'll see you later. 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
0: Yeah. Yeah.

0: 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Every tune will touch something in your soul, from the hard rockin' True Story Peshtigo to Tina Hart's Mustang, to the new version of Farmer's iconic ballad, $20 Bill. The late Todd Snyder called Chicago Farmer the genuine heir to Arlo Guthrie and Ramblin' Jack Elliott, and so it is. 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
3: Oh yeah, hi whip. This is Larry Barton in Obiana. Could you play some of that Robert Earl Kink? I like him. I'm listening out in the garage for the duration. Thanks.

gotta have a sip of the best beer in the world, too. Now look at it, served so sweetly. Lone Star, the official chicken shit beer in the world. Lone Star, 12 out of 10 chicken shit winners drink Lone Star beer. How is that possible? Because anything is possible when you drink Lone Star beer. Lone Star. I'm going to do a song about a buddy of mine, Billy Joe. Something that happened to him just south of Waco, Texas. This song got him in a little bit of trouble. I didn't mean for it to. I was just repeating what the radio stations, TV stations said. Turns out he's got a song called Wacko from Waco that tells the real story. That's right. But in the meantime, here's a song I made up. And it's totally fictional about Billy Joe Shaver. That really happened.

0: Center's 57th season begins with their traditional opening night party on Thursday, September 3rd. 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
3: Yes, we will.

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Got me way down here. Left me so alone. Maybe what I'm gonna do. Feeling so low down. Gonna find me a place. Afraid I might be dying. Dig me a hole. Lay me on.

Born in Mississippi in 1897, this country singer had several nicknames over his short life. Known as the singing brakeman from his time working on the railroad, also the blue yodeler from his talent of combining blues with traditional Alpine songs, and perhaps most notably, the father of country music, he is the one and only Jimmie Rodgers on the whip.

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2: Welcome to Lunchtime Laughs, everybody. Auntie Lori here with you for the next hour. We're going to get right into it today. Let's talk about some conspiracy theories. Here's Josh Johnson with just that. Conspiracy theories.
3: Don't you remember when it was just Bigfoot? What an innocent time that was. When it was just Bigfoot. That's the most you had to worry about. Conspiracy theories didn't even have, like, a political lean to them. Now, like, most of the conspiracy theories out there have, like, some sort of political bend on top of it. Bigfoot didn't have that. There were people across the aisle from each other. It didn't matter your party. You could find someone in every party that was like, well, it is, the picture's blurry, but, like, he... You used to go to a party, and like there, for every big party you went to, there was like one Bigfoot guy there. But he never brought it up unless you did. He was a gentleman. He wasn't forcing it on everybody. It would only be if somebody was like, "Yeah, that's like believing in Bigfoot." Then he would pipe up. Then he'd have to say something to defend himself. It's like, that's like believing in Bigfoot. It's like, well, there's actually some pretty conclusive evidence. Like. Oh, such a sweet time. It's beautiful. I miss it. Now it's like everything. Like, it also used to just be things that were questionable. But now it's everything. Everything has like a scam underneath it, or they're trying to get you. It's too much. Are trying to get you. So it's like that's what makes it tough. That's why you can't throw everything out, because this is my thing. The craziest conspiracy theory back in the day, one of the wildest ones, would just be someone going on and on and on about like the elites are planning to destroy us. They're doing all this stuff to destroy the population. They don't care about us. They're building bunkers. And now today we're like, yeah. You got to recognize how wild that is. Like 2005's Talking Reckless is like today's, of course. Have you not been paying attention?

0: because as an adult, I don't think there's anything worse for me, maybe aside from doing taxes, is having to buy a car. So much, and I don't care what I drive. Up until last November, my car was a 2007 Mercury Mariner. Hold your applause. There's more than just me. I see them out there. I loved it. But then it started acting weird. I'm like, shit, I'm going to go have to buy a car. And my sister, who's my height, important to the story, she drives a GMC Acadia. I'd driven that. I'm like, that'll do. I'll just go get one of those. So I called the GMC people. I go, I'm coming down there and I'm going to pay cash. And I don't want to spend any more than an hour. I don't want to talk about math or math or math. I don't want to be in your play where you go talk to some secret person. I'm just going to pay what you tell me it costs. And then I'm going to leave. It'll probably be the last car I ever buy for all I know. Okay, sure. Come on down. So I go down and Dave is my guy. And I said, Dave, I truly don't give a shit. I don't even care what color it is. All I care about, Dave, one thing, my deal breaker, that seat has to go up electronically because it may not look like it, Dave, but I am actively shrinking in real time. Like, it's a thing, Dave. Like, in 5 years, I'm going to be in a car seat because 4'10 or under is the law. I said, other than that, I don't care. And he goes, well, you know, you did say on the phone that you travel a lot, so I worked up some numbers about leasing. No, don't do this, Dave. And he did it. He just started talking about math. If you put this much down, and at some point he noticed I had drifted out. And he goes, Kathleen, are you still with me? No, Dave. I quit listening like 8 minutes ago. He goes, well, what are you thinking about? Maybe I can help you. I go, do you really want to know what I was thinking about, Dave? Honest to God, I'll tell you what I was thinking about because maybe you can help me. Because I haven't figured it all out yet. I just found out that in like the next few months, I'm gonna go to do shows in Portland, Oregon, Eugene, Oregon, and Medford, Oregon. And at night, me and the other comedian will drive to get to the other city. And I was thinking about what I would do if we hit a Bigfoot. Yeah. Because think about it, Dave. You know, with COVID, the animals are coming into town more. They're more comfortable. And it's worth millions and millions of dollars, Dave. That's why you have to have a plan. Like, you can't just react emotionally in the moment or you're going to lose all your money. So while you were talking, I figured there's two scenarios, Dave. Scenario A is I've hit it and it's injured. Oh, not good, right? It's stuck under the wheel well, like, wah, wah, wah. Then how do I explain that to Avis? I mean, I'm a wizard, but I only have so many powers. Can't be in charge of that. Scenario B, Dave, is I've hit it and it's dead. That's a lot more of a tame scenario. So that's the one I would hope for. But then you have to think, Dave, what are you going to do? Like, are you going to call the police? I'm not, because I don't trust the popo. They'll steal my Bigfoot. I know they will. It's worth millions and billions of dollars. Am I going to post a picture on Instagram? No, because then the millennials will get motivated and they'll get up and they'll come out there and beat me up and steal my Bigfoot because I will have forgotten to turn off my location. Am I going to post it on TikTok? No, because most of my people are in hospice and they don't need to be bothered with my horse shit. So that's as far as I got, Dave. I don't know what I will do yet, but I know a lot of stuff I won't do, and that's how you start a good plan. If you, he just looked at me with his eyes are all weird. He goes, so the only thing you care about is that the seat goes up. Yes, Dave!
1: We all really should be organ donors. I mean, come on, why are you holding on to it? You're dead. Give it up. Let somebody else use it. Oh, I hope whoever gets my liver, God bless him. There ain't gonna be much left on it. But I don't understand why people, you know, don't want to give, you know. And then some people say, well, it's my religion. You know, what kind of religion is that? That's the most loving thing that you can do, is to give somebody of yourself, to help somebody, right? And it's like, what you got, your God is kind of crazy or something? You scared when you get to heaven, your God gonna be like, where the hell are your eyes? Ain't this a bitch? You up here with empty eye sockets. What the

I am, and I think I'm fortunate to have grown up Generation X, too. We got any Gen Xers in here? Yeah, I don't even care. That's how Gen X I am. That's a calling card of our generation, right? It's not even dismissive to a Gen Xer. It's like, I don't care. I don't care also. Nice to meet you. What generation are you? It doesn't matter. I don't care. That's the beautiful thing. That's the beautiful thing. If y'all don't like this joke, guess what? Yeah. You're only going to give me more cred as a Gen Xer. You'll only make me more powerful. But we are a lucky generation. We're the only generation currently alive that didn't spend our youth with America at war. Think about that. Boomers had Vietnam. Millennials, everybody after. Afghanistan, we had this long stretch of relative peace. I mean, George Bush sent a few guys to Kuwait for like a long weekend. It's like, all right, was that a war? Not by American standards. That was not a war. Felt like more of an excursion, to be honest. By the way, we had the best George Bush, Generation X. We had the George Bush that wore glasses and had exit strategies. That was a better model of George Bush. In Gen X, we call that George Bush Classic. But it's easy to spot that we're a lucky generation because we're sandwiched between the two most dynamically angry generations currently alive. We are. Boomers and millennials hate each other. They do. I hear it all the time. It's like, you're an idiot. No, you're an idiot. I'm like, hey, you're both right. Chill out. Chill out. But I get it. I get why they're two angry generations, because these are two generations experience these huge swings between human achievement and human disappointment, right? Boomers established civil rights, fair housing, but in order to get there, there were assassinations, race riots, KKK. Millennials elected the first black president in American history, and then they elected the next president who brought back race riots in the KKK. I mean, it's just full circle. And then in the middle, Gen X, we just watched Soul Train and listened to hip-hop and fell in love with Oprah and all the Michaels. It was a great generation for Michaels in America. We had Tyson, Jordan, Jackson. Generation X had the best Michael Jackson. We had Moonwalk Michael Jackson. That is the greatest Michael Jackson ever. Boomers, you had little Michael Jackson, Jackson 5, cute, talented, but nowhere near Thriller level Michael Jackson. Millennials, y'all had documentary Michael Jackson. No. That is a confusing applause point, I gotta be honest with you. But that's the thing, millennials had the worst of a lot of things they did. Millennials introduced ghosting to the world as a way to end a relationship. In Gen X, ghosting just meant that Demi Moore's boyfriend had to die to become remotely interested in her pottery hobby. And I hear people criticize millennials for being the participation trophy generation, but I have to remind them, this is a generation that grew up in the shadow of 9/11. They graduate college at the 08 financial crash. They finally climb out of their parents' basement, and the whole world just shuts down for 2 years. They experience a lifetime flood or fire or recession almost every year. If that's what they've got to participate in, give them a trophy. Just give them a trophy. I'm glad some of them are still participating, to be honest with you. Because I think the key to understanding a generation is you got to understand the world that they grew up in. People say millennials are self-involved. We're all self-involved. It's just that millennials learn to embrace it, and that's disturbing to the rest of us. I understand that. But it's not a character flaw. It's a product of their environment. Think about it. Millennials grew up with GPS. Every time they went on a journey, sitting next to them with this robot navigation butler just whispering precise step-by-step instructions in the soothing voice of their choosing. And then when they look at the map, it's telling them that they are the center of the universe. No matter how far they go or which direction they're headed, they're just this bright blue orb of hope that the entire world just arranges itself around. That's going to mess with your sense of self. It is. And of course, it's going to irritate boomers because every time they went on a trip, the thing giving them directions was a disappointed spouse or parent. And not in the voice of their choosing, but in the voice they hated most in the whole world.

That's why boomers will never be fully comfortable around a GPS. It's just too nice. Have you ever been in the car with a boomer and a GPS at the same time? It is a fight to the death. That is navigational Highlander in that car. I'll be driving down the road with my mom, and that GPS is like, turn right and 1,000 feet. And my mom's like, don't you do it. Don't you dare turn right. I'm like, Mom, I love you, but I'm going to go with the thing that can see traffic from the sky today. That's how we're doing this journey. But I understand her perspective, too, as a boomer. Because when boomers went on trips, they had to know things. They had to have skills. They had to start preparing the night before by unfolding a map that was sometimes the size of their house. And the first thing they had to do was figure out where they even were on the map. Think about that. If every time you went on a trip, your first step was to find yourself, do you realize the level of existential stability that requires? That's why every time a boomer reaches their destination, their first 10 minutes of conversation is just, how did you get here? But I grew up Generation X, 1 foot in both worlds. I knew technology was great, but also stupid, because I had MapQuest. Yeah, I had to start preparing the night before too, but just by printing out 28 pages. And the first 17 of them were just to get off the street that I lived on. That's stupid. That's stupid. But I understand. I understand. Generation X, we were in that sweet spot in American history. After the boomers had taught us to just say no, but before millennials had taught us that no meant no. So we were having a good time. We were. Because millennials know so many things, and they care about so many things. And boomers, you know like 10 things. And you only care about 4 of them. And Gen X, I grew up going to schools filled with lead paint and asbestos, and I thought the things I should fear most were Y2K and quicksand. So I feel like all of that was a lie. Because it's about your access to information. These are 3 generations that are defined by that access to information. Boomers, 3 channels, that's not nearly enough information. Somebody's going to gaslight you. Millennials, YouTube, that's way too much information. You're going to gaslight yourself. Generation X was a generation that realized that 200 channels is the perfect amount of information for the human brain to process without imploding on itself. Yeah, we had a big bird and a crime dog and a bear that was trying to pin the blame for forest fires on us. Our guns had roses. Our baloney had a first name. It was a nice era of information. It was. And that's why we understand that millennials and boomers will never fully be able to connect with each other. They won't. These are 2 vastly different generations. Boomers experience Spider-Man only as a comic book, and millennials think that his superpower is that every time he takes off his mask, he's a different actor. That's too big of a chasm. It is. So I feel like it's my job to translate between the generations. I have those conversations. I talk to my dad about gender. Yeah, this is a thing that his whole life was a true-false question, and I had to tell him, no, it's an essay now. This is a man who gave up on technology when DVDs came out, okay? He is not ready for this conversation all by himself. To tell him that gender is on a spectrum, he grew up watching black and white television. He didn't even realize color was on a spectrum till he was in college. Now I gotta tell him there's a lot of things on the spectrum. Gender, most of my friends in comedy, it's a wild world out there. It really is. His favorite athlete, Bruce Jenner. Yeah, I had to sit my father down and explain, Bruce Jenner no longer exists. He's like, Bruce Jenner's dead? I'm like, no, way more complicated, way more complicated. But he asked questions. He asked questions, and I credit him for that. He did. Some of them were easy. He's like, how do you spell Caitlin? I'm like, don't worry about it. I don't think anybody knows how to spell Caitlin, to be honest.
But he asked me about gender reassignment surgery, and that is a much harder question. It is. And I can't possibly understand fully the plight of a transgender person in America. But I did grow up Generation X with the gender fluid music of Boy George, David Bowie, Prince. So I might not understand what you're saying, but I'm still going to listen because I'm not missing the next Purple Rain. I swear, I'm not. So I tried to explain it in terms he would understand. He's like, what's gender reassignment surgery? I'm like, it's sort of like Uncle Andy. Uncle Andy had gastric bypass surgery. A transgender person looks in the mirror. They're like, I don't feel like the person I see in the mirror. And one day Uncle Andy looked in the mirror. He's like, I don't feel like a heavy person. I feel like a slender person. And then he went and had surgery, and he became a slender person. It's basically gender reassignment, Dad. It's basically... Uncle Andy is essentially transgender, but with cellulite. Now, was that an oversimplification? Yes, of course it was. But it taught him what he needed to know about the subject. Because now when he hears the term transgender, he doesn't get angry about some random public restroom somewhere in America. He thinks about the time he went fishing with Uncle Andy. He's like, I don't know, I'm okay with it, whatever. I mean, it did get weird the first time he saw Uncle Andy after that, because I think he conflated both of those things into one thing. He just walks up, he hugs him, he's like, you can use whatever bathroom you want while you're here. Like, I'm pretty sure that's how all the bathrooms work in our house anyway, Dad. I think he called his shirt a blouse a few times. He may have used the term trans slender. I can't remember.

some secluded rendezvous that overlooks the avenue with someone sharing a delight. Chat, this and that, and cocktails for two as we enjoy a cigarette to some exquisite chansonette. Two hands are sure to slyly meet beneath a serviette with cocktails for two.

Most any afternoon at 5. We'll be so glad we're both alive. Then maybe fortune will complete her plan.

0: That's Spike Jones and his City Slickers with Carl Grayson on vocals, and the Glug Glugs with Cocktails for Two. That song and Spike Jones and the City Slickers with Carl Grayson. They just got inducted, I think it was in May, just got inducted into the Library of Congress National Recording Registry for 1944 and their recording of Cocktails for Two. That's pretty cool. This song was chosen as a, quote, audio treasure for its cultural and historical impact on American recorded sound heritage. That's awesome to the sauce, if you ask me. Before Spike Jones, we had Jason Salmon with Generation X, Boomers, and Millennials. From Wanda Sykes before that, Organ and Body Donations. From Kathleen Madigan, Hunting Bigfoot. Before Kathleen, Pork and the Havana Ducks with Bigfoot. And we kick things off with Josh Johnson and Conspiracy Theories. We are halfway through Lunchtime Laughs, going to go to break, and when we come back, some Midwestern comedy from Charlie Behrens and a whole lot more. Stay tuned.
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0: I see a lot of young millennials in here, and I love you, and I'm going to talk to you because I love what you're going to do. You guys are going to change things because you have hope. We don't have hope. But we can write in cursive. Might need us to read the Declaration of Independence one day, so you better be nice. No one believed in us. We weren't allowed to have hopes and dreams. Children were supposed to be, now listen to this, what? Seen and not heard. You see how all the old people said that? Because we've been dying to say something in public since the 80s. Seen and not heard. That meant as long as you were present, you were a good kid. Like a mute child was the perfect child for our parents back then. We weren't allowed to have, we weren't friends with our parents. Millennials, you're friends with your parents. Look, I see some of you here tonight with your parents. I don't even know my mother's first name. I asked her once. She was like, none of your damn business. That's what it is. Millennials, God bless you. You're just not tough. I love you. But I could take your whole generation out with a jar of peanuts. All right? Just not tough. We weren't allowed to have feelings. I remember once telling my father, I'm like, I'm cold. He was like, no, you're not. Okay, I guess I'm not. I don't know. We would do things like you would have nicknames based on your flaws. I have a brother, To-Do, because he used to play with a toilet paper roll all the time. To-Do, To-Do, To-Do, To-Do, To-Do, To-Do, To-Do. We only let him play with that because he broke all our toys. He broke our Stretch Armstrong. That was indestructible. They showed the commercial. Two trucks pulling it apart. That little to-do-to-do broke it. We had horrible toys back then. My son solved the Rubik's Cube. We had the Rubik's Cube, but I never solved it. Not for real. I did peel the stickers off and tell everybody. Sorry that I have to admit that now. Sorry. I just wanna. That generation grew up, you grew up with things to do. When you're in the car going somewhere, you're on your cell phones, your iPhones, you're playing on the iPad, you're watching DVDs. We had nothing in the back seat of the car, nothing. We used to make up games specifically to hit each other, right? If a Volkswagen Beetle passed your car and its headlight was out, someone was getting knocked out. Those were the rules. To-do-to-do lost two teeth one summer. And my father yelled at him, you should have paid attention. You should have paid attention. Now I have a 21-year-old nephew who comes and stays with me. And he came in and he was all sweaty. And he had a gym bag and he put it on the counter. I go, what's going on? He said, I joined a fight club. Oh, well, you're going to get kicked out. Because you just broke the first rule. I thought about it for a long time, and I said to him, I go, I don't understand. Why would you join a fight? What, did they have a Dungeons and Dragons tournament? Why would you join a fight club? And he said to me, listen, prepare yourself. He said, I wanted to learn how to take a punch. I said, lean over the counter. I will knock you out for half the membership fee. People didn't care about us. They would forget us. If we went on vacation, sometimes you'd hear those stories of a kid being left at a rest area for like 6 hours. Do the math. Old math, not this new stupid math. Do the math. The real basic math. 6 hours. That means the parents had to drive for 3 hours before they realized that little brat was not in the car. Because you didn't have to have a seatbelt. I told you, because nobody cared about us. You could lay in the back window. You could lay on the hump. No one cared. You could run alongside. They thought it was funny. They did not care. You'd go to try to put a seatbelt on, and your father would go, oh, what do you think, I'm a bad driver? It's just different. We could do anything we want, go anywhere. Be like, I'm going outside. There were two places, outside and inside. Like literally, your parents knew that your friend's house was 8 miles down the street, across traffic. You had to ride your bicycle, that the handlebars were way up here. That's why we all have back problems. You'd go down to your friend's house. What was the big thing? What was it? They didn't have a cell phone on you, right? Or a little longitude, latitude. What was their big protection scheme for us when we were kids? Take your little brother. Oh, so what? The kidnapper wouldn't have to come back twice? Is that why? Why make him put miles on his van? Saturday mornings were crazy. Crazy. Those were the mornings, too, that other brothers and sisters were made. I mean, I don't know for sure. My one brother does. Because he walked in. Now, I don't know what he saw, but I can tell you what I heard. He went to rat on me. Because in the old days, remember when there was only one TV in the house, so it was a brawl to figure out who was going to watch what they wanted to watch when the parents weren't around. It was all-out battle war. And I don't want to brag, but I'm a good crotch puncher. So he went to tell on me. And this is what I heard. I heard him pound on the door, and he must have pounded so hard that the door opened, right? And I heard my mother go, "Ah!" And then I heard my father go, "Get the hell out of here!" And then I heard my brother go, "Get off my mommy!" And then an hour later, his eye went crooked. Like, it was like, I have seen enough. I'm busy. Melanie, I know you don't understand busy sometimes because you're young and I'm saying all this with love. I'm trying to help you understand that sometimes time is the most precious commodity. I don't have time to do a lot of stuff. I don't have time. Like, that's how you get in trouble, because you have too much time. Your threesomes and all that weird sex stuff you do. Listen, I don't have time for that. If there was another woman in bed with my husband and I'd be like, "You got this covered," because I got things to do. I'm busy. We're busy. All I want to do is sleep. Sometimes we sleep and have sex at the same time. It's my favorite position is awake. I don't even want to get into that stuff. It is weird to talk about that stuff here. Is he looking? I have been all around the world, and I will tell you one thing. If you can save yourself some time, because remember, time is precious, don't engage the crazy. Don't ask people their thought process. Don't ever ask why, because you'll never understand how crazy people think, because you're not crazy. Like, if you walk into someone's house and they have more than two chia pets, turn around and walk right back out. You're never gonna understand that. If you have those little stickers of your whole entire family on your back window, punch yourself repeatedly in the head. Okay? It's unnecessary.
1: I don't know, I'm just here. I'm trying to have a good time. I'm enjoying life, because we have to. We have to. This thing is hard. It's hard, and it's exciting, and you have to be spontaneous. You have to really delve into all this, because we don't know when it's our time. My grandma been here too long. There's a such thing as too long. She turned 103 years old a couple months ago. No. Y'all behave. No. My grandma was born when cars was a rumor. Like, 103? She's at that age where we stop saying goodnight to her every night and just goodbye. Any night could be the last night. 103. I love her though. That's my. I take care of her. I've been taking care of my grandma since she was 99 years old. I've been doing this by myself. The family asked me. They're like, "Willie, you're doing better in life. You're wearing cardigans and glasses now." I've made it to them. This right here. We never thought the day we see you like this, Willie. They were like, Willie, take care of Grams. I'm like, all right, cool. She's 99. What you need, 3 more months of living? Then she turned 100, 101, 102. And I'm like, what are we still doing here, Grandma? You made it. Yeah, she's good. She is good. Every year I still try to do something special for her birthday, though. That's my grandma, all right? Every year I still try to do something like, okay, fine, Grandma, you made it. Okay, cool. All right, what? Like, last year we went casket shopping. We did. She wants to pick out her own casket. She found this blue casket with this gold trim on it, and it had a Tempur-Pedic insert inside of the, for $3,500 extra, you can put a Tempur-Pedic insert in your casket. She's like, please, baby, please. I was like, oh, I don't care. All right, cool. Like, she doesn't need to know that she's about to be cremated, man. I got a cremation service off Groupon the other day. Expires in July, so ready or not. Burn, baby, burn. This is my grandma, man. This is my grandma. I love her. I'll do anything for this lady. Almost. Almost. Like, she wanted some new eyes. Like, her eyesight's, like, leaving her. She can't really see really well and all of that. So I took her to the optometrist. They were like, it's going to cost $7,000 to fix her eyes. $7,000. She's in her hundreds. What more does she need to see? She has seen it all at this point. I want to see my great-great-great-great-grandbabies. I'm like, they look like all the other ones. Just a little melted milk duds. A little melted snicker with some hair stuck on it. She can't even hold the babies. Just drop them like Pez dispenser. Stop giving her babies. This my grandma. She told us this story that she wanted to march with Martin Luther King, but couldn't because her feet hurt then. She's at least 1,000. What you mean your feet hurt in the 60s? You was almost 60 in the 60s. She was never young. She was old back in the day. She remembers back in the day. What's up, back in the day?
2: I'm in menopause. For those interested. Where are my little youngies? Where are the little really young, the 22s? Where are you? There they are. Menopause is when Mother Nature tells you that your leaves are brown. She's very clear. She's like, you don't have to die, but we don't need you. You can flourish, you can wither. It's all on you. No one's going to water you on the regular. That's what I'm trying to say. I called my friend the other day because she knew I was getting ready for this, and she's like, I want you to go to my stylist. I want you to be like stop traffic gorgeous for this. It's showtime. And I was like, okay, you know I'm 51 years old. I'm not stopping traffic unless I throw myself in front of a bus. I'm sorry. I mean, it's just real. It's not, I'm not stopping traffic. 51, I mean, I might slow down a walker. I young girls. Are you enjoying life? It's never going to get better than it is right now. Where are my other youngies? Let me see you. There. Oh, look at this little one. Oh, that's a little white girl, too. Yes, because for white girls, we age like bananas. And let me tell you, can I tell you what life's going to get like? Really quickly, since it's a women of a certain age, and this is what you came for, was information and laughs. So listen to Auntie Lynn, okay? I don't have children, but I'm a bit of a prophet. Like, not in a Jesus way, but like a Simon and Garfunkel way. So right now, and I say white girl because women of color don't age like we do. Like, it's in a total different thing. I mean, look at Oprah. She looks exactly like I did when I was 13. Like she does. She looks perfect, and I'm drastically different than when I was 13. So now, right now, you're on the lovely, like, young white girl road. It's smooth. I know. You don't even need two hands. You just use one hand, and you cruise. You wave to people. All the exits are free, you know, free drinks, free food, free. All the streets are lined with trees full of possibilities. You pull over, your girlfriend jumps out, shakes the tree. Oh, look! And you go off. Now listen, focus, we don't have a lot of time. When you hit your 30s, it's gonna be very, what's gonna happen is you're gonna pull over and it's gonna be like, boom, when you get off at exit 30. Like, boom, what the f***? And then it's going to smooth out again, and then all the exits are going to change. Every single exit is going to be like, have a baby now, have a baby in a little while, have a boy baby, have a girl baby, have a baby with a partner, have a baby by yourself, steal a baby, snatch a baby. And when you're about 38, you'll see like the last one says, fuck a baby, and you just... You go off and you're like, boom, boom, boom, boom. 40s are nothing but just off-road. You're just like, what's happening? Shit flying off the car. You're on the phone. I don't know. It was shiny. Do I need it? And my mother saw this and she goes, just wait till you hit your 50s. It gets smooth again. I was like, what? She was right. It does, doesn't it? You hit your 50s and it's, you know why? Because now you're just, you are what you are. You're just riding on rims. Yeah, I can give you a ride, but you're going to have to, like, crawl in because that hasn't worked since 48. I dress like this really. You want to know something, though? In the 50s, all we had to do was make breakfast, lunch, and dinner and avoid a beating. That's the America we're trying to get back to, by the way. And then somebody stood up and said, we should work. And I was like, thank you, Gloria. Sit down. And before I go, can I say this? It's just us and people at home. There was a time, girls, when we couldn't vote or read. We couldn't vote or read. Do you know that? How great does it sound? It's a little great. Think about it. We wouldn't be responsible for anything happening in the government right now. We would just be quilting with the girls.

0: These men are making some poor decisions, aren't they?
1: Midwest cheap, it's a hereditary disease. It's passed down from your father's side, traditionally. That's where I got it from. I got it from my grandpa Bob. There was this one time that my grandma Sue's here tonight. Where's my grandma Sue at? Oh, she's right there. There she is. Hey, grandma. There was this one time my grandma Sue's dentures broke. And she asked my grandpa Bob to take him to the dentist. My grandpa Bob did not take him to the dentist. He took those dentures to the basement to fix them with a drill like a medieval orthodontist. My grandma Sue was so pissed, she was screaming at him, "Mom, will you get back up here with them goddamn dentures? What the hell's the matter with you?" She had to go to the garage to kidnap his tackle box and use it as a bargaining chip because this turned into a hostage situation. She was just holding his bucktails over the garbage disposal. I dare you! I dare you! If my grandpa Bob was here with us tonight, he would be, "Is my balcony with me? Is the very last row in the third balcony with me?" That's where my grandpa Bob would be sitting. Okay? They are Midwest cheap too. They save money on the ticket, they spend it on the beer. That's the move. Meanwhile, my grandma Sue, before the show, she was out here in the front row putting jackets on these seats like she was saving it for Christmas Mass. Because my grandma Sue is Midwest rich. She didn't have any money either, but her credit card don't know it yet. That's what kept the fire alive in their marriage for 60 years. Grandma Sue, she would say something like, "Bob, the dishwasher smells like burning rubber." And then my grandpa Bob would say something like, "Then stop smelling things." There was a moment, though, toward the end of my grandpa Bob's life where he got really serious with my grandma Sue. He said, "Sue, I know you want to fix all these appliances, but you're just going to have to wait till after I die. Spending the money would kill me dead." And then my grandpa Bob passed away. And look, everybody's got their own way of mourning. Some people turn to therapy. Some people turn to the bottle. My grandma Sue, she turned to the good book, the Lowe's Home Catalog. The very next day, Grandma Sue replaced every single appliance in that kitchen like she just won the Price is Right Showcase Showdown. That's how it went. So I too, I'm Midwest cheap. Like the other day, the zipper on my suitcase broke. Now, here's what a normal person would do in that situation. They buy a new suitcase, but not me. No, why would I buy a new suitcase when I got a free ratchet strap hanging in the garage? I just strapped that sucker up. I slapped it. I says, "That's not going anywhere." Which is exactly what the TSA said. And you know, rich people, when they want to get new glassware, they go somewhere fancy, like the Crate and Barrel, and they buy these rustic jar-looking glasses. Not me. I'm not buying rustic jar-looking glasses. Hell no. I just buy pickles, and the glassware takes care of itself. Oh, we got some spendy people in the audience tonight. All right, let me redo that joke for you. I don't buy glassware at all. I just buy cashew butter. Well, something for everyone here tonight. Rich people buy floss. I'm not buying floss. No, I've been using the same piece of fishing line for the past 3 years. I'm gonna hand it down to my grandchildren. Rich people, when they go on vacation, they fly somewhere exotic. And they stay at the fanciest hotels, like the Radisson, you know? Not me. I'm not staying at no Radisson. No, I am driving to the Holiday Inn and sleeping in my car in the parking lot. Because then I wake up in the morning, I walk inside, boom, free continental breakfast. And I got a lot of reasons that I'm Midwest cheap. Another reason is my parents, who are also here tonight. Where are my parents at? It's my mom and my dad. Yeah. They're Midwest cheap. They are. They had no other option than to be Midwest cheap because they had 12 kids. All right. Yes, Jesus was involved. And like my mom, she could make it rain with Kohl's cash. When it came to Kohl's cash, she was like Lil Wayne in an Atlanta strip club. Just... My mom had 12 kids and no epidural. Now, that is either the most badass thing you can do as a human being or the cheapest. I'm not sure which. We grew up wearing all these hand-me-downs because there were all these people in the neighborhood that knew we had a bunch of kids, so they would bring all their old crap over to our house because the nearest Goodwill was 15 more minutes down the road. So I grew up wearing all these shirts for things I never accomplished. Like Harvard rowing, I can't do either of them things. I grew up wearing shirts for places I had never been. There was this one shirt, Salty Dog Hilton Head. I didn't even try wearing that shirt on account I thought was a sex position. I got my first soccer jersey from this pile of clothes. Now look, growing up, I didn't watch professional soccer because I had friends, but... It was Halloween in school, so I was going as a guy who never won a fight, so... But when I walked in, this girl, Kim, she goes, "Hey, that's my uncle's Dart League shirt." I was like, "What? No, it's not. Wait, is that... Well, that's why it smells like cigarettes and Polish. Okay." My dad, he wasn't gonna hire a construction crew. No, not when he already made a construction crew with my mom. At a very early age, we were putting down the tile. We were taking out the drywall. We were removing asbestos from the basement. Standard stuff. So I went inside seeking some workman's compensation, you know. I was like, "Dad, can I get paid for this?" He's like, "You know what? You've already been paid. With a roof over your head, 3 square meals, and by the way, character." Oh, that really stretched my slinky. I'll tell you that right now. Because character's not going to buy you GAC. Character's not going to buy you a Dunkin' Yo-Yo. Character's not going to buy you Pogs. Now, if you're sitting out there saying, "Yeah, those were some pretty cool toys," I'm here to let you know your colonoscopy is not going to schedule itself.
2: 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Before Charlie, we had Lynn Koplitz with The Truth. From Willie Mack before Lynn, that was My Grandma is 103 Years Old. And we kicked off this segment with Tammy Pescatelli, Things Parents Used to Do That Would Be Illegal Today. 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And we'll see you next week.
3: 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As you take in the folksy comedy bits, you'll wonder if these jokes are really from the past or today.
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Thank you. Woo. Thank you very much. Thank you. All right, welcome. Well, welcome to Shepherd's Bush. I've been waiting to say that for a little bit. And it's so great to, I tell you, it's really great to be back in London doing this gig with all our friends here. Friends we haven't seen for a long time. People we see only yesterday. People we see this morning. Wives, ex-wives. And that's just Charlie.

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I'd probably be really good if you listened to it. If you didn't listen to it, well, you'd be missing out on me.

Born with spina bifida in 1923 in Alabama, this country singer and songwriter never learned to read or write music. Yet he was able to compose many of country music's favorite standards, despite his painful condition. Although his career was brief, he's still one of the most admired and influential musicians in country music. He is Hiram Williams, the iconic Hank Williams, on the whip.

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I got a long list of reasons to feel as good as I do. For one thing, you get together like this and nothing else for you to do but enjoy yourself. I like that. But like I said, I got a long list. I ain't gonna bore you with it. But I am gonna tell you one thing.

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